Now, oh, Psalm 23, I know that. Well, will you spend some time with me and just pause to take in what God says he is towards you, your shepherd, and take in what it

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5: This is Holy Land Moments, a radio ministry of the International Fellowship of Christians and Jews. 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
6: We all know that the dreams we have at night are beyond our control. They dance through our minds as we sleep, shrouded in mystery, often leaving us bewildered when we wake. But the dreams we have during the day, those we can shape. That's why it's so important for us to dream good dreams, because our dreams turn into ideas which become actions, ultimately changing and shaping the entire world around us. More than 40 years ago, my father, Rabbi Yechiel Eckstein of blessed memory, dreamed of uniting Christians and Jews. He dreamed of lifting millions out of poverty, giving them hope, and bringing hundreds of thousands of Jewish people back to Israel, just as it says in the prophets. People thought that his dreams were crazy, and they thought that he was crazy for dreaming them. But here we are, decades later, as the fellowship feeds and shelters and clothes millions of needy people each year, as we fulfill the words of the prophet, as almost every single day we bring more Jewish people home to Israel from the four corners of the earth. All because
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the very foundation. There's a pyramid. It's called an intimacy pyramid. It's by Rab Smith, a couple, and Dan Drake. But it's a pyramid, and the very bottom is honesty.

He takes hot coals he has just put on the altar of incense. He uses the tongs, puts them back in his censer. He collects the incense, the prayers of the saints, puts them back into the censer, and he empties

Welcome to Through the Bible. We're about to arrive at one of the most breathtaking moments in all of Scripture, the transfiguration of Jesus Christ in Matthew chapter 17. As our teacher, Dr. J. Vernon McGee, says, it's not only the proof of his humanity, but the hope of all humanity. I'm Steve Schwetz, your host on this five-year journey through God's entire Word, and I invite you to grab your Bible and turn to Matthew chapter 16, verse 28. And as you find your place, let's hear how God is at work in the lives of fellow travelers on the Bible bus. First, we've got Sharon in the U.S. who shares this. The day before Easter,

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2: I was in Florida several years ago. There was a lady who met me on the sidewalk before the night service and said, "Would you pray for me?" Said, "I've had a headache for 30 years. Said, I know what it's like to be without a headache for 30 years. I said, "Well, are you going to be in the service tonight?" "Yeah." She said, "I'll be there." I said, "Well, come on, God will heal you." And she came to the service that night. And I taught the word. And then I laid hands on the sick. She came in the line, and I heard this in my spirit just as I walked up to her. And I heard it in my spirit say, "Tell her she'll be healed instantly when you lay hands on her." So I just said what I heard in my spirit. Well, I touched her, and she went out in the spirit. I went on and ministered to some others. And when she got up off the floor, I heard the Spirit of God say this. I heard this on the inside of me. "Tell her to go in peace and be whole of that plague." So I said, "Sister, the Lord said, go in peace and be whole of that plague." In other words, don't let it come back. I asked her, I said, "Where's the headache?" She said, "It's gone." I just said what I heard in my spirit. Don't let it come back. See, most people lose their healing over a counterattack than any other one thing. Most of the time they'll say, "I thought I was healed, but I guess I'm not." And then it'll come right back. Now somebody said, "Well, now if God heals them, they'll always be healed." No, not necessarily. If it was their faith that got them healed, more than likely they'll keep it. But sometimes through the ministry gifts, people get healed that maybe didn't believe anything. Now see, there are other ways to get healed. And if they don't grab a hold of some faith and release their faith in it. Well, anyway, to make a long story short, she told me the next day, she said, at 4 o'clock the next morning, she said, "I woke up with my head hurting." She said, "I just sat up on the side of the bed and I remembered what you said." She said, "Oh, no, you don't, Satan, in the name of Jesus. Hands were laid on me last night and I received my healing. I am healed in the name of Jesus." She said, "Instantly, just you snap your fingers," said, "it left." Never came back. Got a letter from her 3 months later, said, "I never had another headache." So you see, you have to stand against that. You see, Jesus, one day, the 10 lepers standing far off in Luke, the 17th chapter, said, "Jesus, thou son of David, have mercy on us." He said, "Go show yourself to the priest." What do you mean, go show yourself to the priest? You only do that if you've been cleansed, and they hadn't been cleansed. They're still lepers. But as they went, they were cleansed. First step they took toward the priest's house, they're calling themselves clean, just like Jesus did. See, he called them clean, but they wasn't clean. But then they were. See, as they went, they were cleansed. What would happen if they hadn't went? Wouldn't have been cleansed. Somebody said, "I don't believe in making confessions of faith unless it's already done." Well, you don't believe the Bible. Because as they went, the first step they took toward the priest's house, you see, they're calling themselves clean, because that's the only reason you go show yourself the priest if you've been cleansed. And Jesus said to the man, "Thy faith has made thee whole." See, one of them came back, the others didn't. They probably lost their healing. Doesn't say. He says, "Was there not 10 healed? Where are the 9? Only this one came back. He said, "Thy faith has made thee whole." It was his faith that made him whole. Now, go with me to Mark's Gospel, the 6th chapter. You're right there in the 5th chapter. "And he went out from thence and came into his own country, and his disciples followed him. And when the Sabbath day was come, he began to teach in the synagogues, and many hearing him were astonished, saying, From whence has this man these things? And what wisdom is this that is given unto him, that even such mighty works are wrought by his hands? Is not this the carpenter, the son of Mary, the brother of James and Hosea and Judah and Simon? And are not his sisters here with us? And they were offended at him. And Jesus said unto them, A prophet is not without honor, but in his own country and among his own kin and his own house. And he could there do no mighty works, save he laid his hands on a few sick folks." The Greek says sickly folks. Wasn't much wrong with them. "And healed them. And he marveled because of their unbelief. And he went around about the village teaching." Now here we have one translation says he tried to, but he couldn't. Now, see, the idea.

with the home plate umpire Mickey Smith, though. They thought it was fair. The bullpen for Indianapolis is saying, yeah, that was a fair ball. Let's get a look at the replay now. I thought it was foul pretty clearly. Let's see. Now the camera went too close to the wall. It was hard to see exactly where that one landed. Eric Patterson is back to the third base coach's box. Jonathan Rodriguez sharing a laugh with Ethan Roberts on his way back to first. A well-hit ball the other way by Gorson. He hit that one 344 feet. The wall is 320 in the corner. It had plenty of distance. And again, I thought it was foul. That was the call on the field. But Indianapolis disagreeing, as you might expect. Crowd here booing the umpires right now. I think they got it right. 0-1 from Roberts. Down and in with a sweeper and a good check swing by Gorson. So far, Indianapolis has not been willing to chase that breaking ball out of the zone. Cook at second. Rodriguez at first, the 1-1. And a high fastball hammered foul straight back by Gorson again, 1-2. And now Tony Cagoule, the pitching coach, is coming out to the mound to talk to Ethan Roberts. I don't know what that was about. Roberts is chatting with him here. Tony, a quick message, and then went back to the dugout. Owen Ayer stays out there to chat a little bit more now. And as that pitch clock runs down to zero, Ayers will trot back behind home plate. I don't know what that was about. In between pitches, and Tony was trying to motion something to Ayers, and I'm not sure that Ayers knew exactly what he wanted, so Tony went out there a pitch later himself. Runners back at first and second. 1-2 from Ethan up high with a fastball, and it's two balls and two strikes. I'd love a ground ball here. Turn two and get out of the inning. Still 1-0 Iowa in the fourth. The 2-2 from Roberts now. Swing and a miss with a sweeper in the dirt. He finally got someone to go fishing on that pitch, which is so nasty with all the movement to the glove side. And it's the first strikeout for Roberts, and there are two down in the inning. That pitch with 3,200 RPM. And they talk about getting to 3,000. RPM is being a massive and elite pitch. How about 3,200? Here's Tyler Callahan, who flied to right his first time up. Roberts spins a sweeper on the back door for strike one. That one had 3,100 RPM. Roberts home with two on, and he missed up high with a fastball. Here it is. Roberts on the way, and a ground ball wrapped foul by Callahan, the left-handed hitter, who flied out deep into the right field corner his first time up. Jordan Wogu made a nice running catch. And now Roberts has a left-handed hitter right where he wants him again. Behind in the count. See if he unleashes that sweeper again. The 1-2 to Callahan now. Roberts another look at second and now the pitch. And it's a fastball fouled back by Callahan, 93 miles per hour. And behind Ethan Roberts, Jaden Murray is now throwing in the bullpen. He has been nasty in his own right since joining the I-Cubs and really all year at the AAA level. Some of the big arms available tonight. A 1-0 lead in the fourth. Runners lead at first and second. 1-2 from Roberts. Backdoor sweeper called ball three. This will be challenged by Owen Ayers. The I-Cubs have one remaining. And that one just missed off the quarter.